0: Well, everyone wants to be heard. It's Ella Langley's song number two. And finally, our number one song. It's Jordan Davis and Turn This Truck Around, song number one.
1: It's

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1: The weekend begins with good vibes. I'm getting them good vibes. Chris Jansen on the Friday Takeover.
0: Chris Jansen is here. He's taking over our show. And Chris, we're so excited to have you. By the way, congratulations on having the song in Marshalls. Now, would you consider acting?
2: Yes, would definitely consider it. But I'm a restrictions actor.
3: Not what even do you mean?
2: No emotional anything. Not to with any other women other than my wife.
3: Okay. Yeah. Right.
2: And I read a story once that George Strait was the same way during Pure Country with his wife Norma. But I mean, I just love Kelly so much. Even though it's acting, there is no amount of money that would get me to do that. It doesn't matter. I could care less about fame and money anyway. So I'm probably the wrong person to talk to. But
3: no, you're perfect.
2: I would love a part on one of those shows, but it would just have to be a singular male part. That's it.
3: Yeah. Do you have any restrictions on as far as like what kind of role you'd play? Because I always think I could never be in a scary movie or play like demonic, weird, like bad people.
2: Yeah. I think I maybe could. I'm not sure.
3: You could be the villain. You might think that would be fun, maybe for once.
2: Absolutely. I think I could definitely fit into a bad guy role if I had to. You know, I love the movie Sling Blade, and I just always have loved Dwight Yoakam's part in that. And so I don't know Dwight. I think he's an incredible actor, and I'm a huge fan of his music, of course. But you know, it seems to me that he might be a little bit of himself in that movie. Like it's the character is almost so authentic. I don't know how you could play pretend that good, but I can morph into just about anything, I think.
3: I think so.
2: We talk about it all the time. It's just it's honestly just the time and the energy of acting, really. I mean, you know, I'm really into music.
3: Yeah.
2: I am into music, yes, but I'm also way into my family and way into my home and my property and things like that. And so, you know, I'm not saying that I wouldn't do it, but it would have to be, I will tell you this, it would strictly be at the end of the day about the money. Does it pay good enough for me to cancel dates? Does it pay good enough, most importantly, for me to be away from my house? So that's it. I mean, you know, if I had a big acting role, I mean, Kelly would be with me and the kids would have to be with me too, as much as possible. Another

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1: What are you doing?
0: I heard an urban legend that if you say Melissa's name three times, she'll randomly come back to work.
1: I think you're thinking of Beetlejuice.
0: Is that not the same person?
1: Good point. I guess it's worth a shot.
0: Melissa.
2: Hi, guys!
0: Oh, my gosh, it worked!
2: Oh!

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0: Well, Chris Jansen is here, and earlier he was saying that he would dabble in acting, but he definitely would not do it if there was like a romantic scene and it could not take time away from his family. And Chris, I feel like that is something that maybe not a lot of people know about you, is that you really do put your family first. And it does seem to that you really try to make the most time with them and have more time with them as opposed to like being on the road, right?
1: Most people think that I'm at the show. Okay, first of all, let me reverse that. 99.9% of artists are at the venue all day long.
2: Yes.
1: They're sitting on a bus. You know this. I mean, you've been around enough concerts to know. And they really are there. Even if somebody says, oh, they're not here yet, they're usually there. I'm really not there until about 30 minutes before I play, whether I'm part of a large bill with lots of artists or if I'm headlining or just doesn't matter what it is. I'm there about 30 minutes-ish before I play. Like, I literally fly in last minute, show up, put my stuff on, and go on stage and play. And literally, when I'm done, I exit the stage, get into a car, usually drive myself, and drive straight to an airplane and go home. I have been doing that since I could afford to do it. I've wanted to do it my whole life, but of course I couldn't afford to do it until after Buy Me a Boat hit. And so for the last 10 years, going now, we just hit a 10-year pinnacle of that. So we've had a really nice run for

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2: That way, and one of the biggest things that it's not going to be a fear for me, because I don't live this way, but like I would never want to have the fear of my kids growing up someday and going, man, my dad is really awesome, you know, he sings some big songs and stuff, but like he missed this or he missed that, and I'm just not willing to do it. I just don't care enough.

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1: Already, we're having the best time with Chris Jansen. One may even say that we're having good vibes. And that is Chris Jansen's song that we all love. We're going to get the story behind it from Chris Jansen himself on the way.

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2: He'd announced his retirement before the tournament. 34 years old, knees aching. Then he dragged France to the final, almost alone. A Panenka penalty against Italy in the 7th minute, raising hopes of a fairy tale ending. Italy equalized. Extra time. 110th minute, Marco Materazzi, the Italian defender, said something to Zidane. You still don't know exactly what. Zidane walked a few paces, turned, and drove his shaved head into Materazzi's chest.

0: The Italian collapsed. The red card came out. Zidane walked past the championship trophy on his way to the tunnel and didn't look at it. Italy won on penalties. The final image of his career, not a kiss, but a headbutt.
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2: Robin Holly. Behind the song.
1: So Chris Jansen has taken over the show and he's taking us behind the song. And I read that you weren't supposed to write music the day that you wrote Good Vibes. Is that true?
3: It was right before deer season was really kicking in good. And in the fall, in that type of time of year, I'm really just not in the mood to write anything or do anything musically because

0: my head is in the woods. Yeah. So that's just the truth. But so I went over to a songwriter buddy of mine's house who we had some others coming over to, and me and Zach and Ashley got in the room, and I must have looked cranky. Probably it was because I, you know, again, I wanted to be doing outdoorsy things. And, but, you know, it was a writing day with two big writers. And so I said, okay, whatever. So I showed up, and Zach had this little melody going, ba-dum, ba-dum, ba-dum, ba-dum, ba-dum, ba-dum. And I was just thinking, whatever, you know, I don't know. I was Mr. Pessimist that day. And then he said something like good vibes only in here, jokingly. And I was like, maybe we should write that, you know, just kind of being smart. And they were like, yeah, maybe we should. So then that's really how we wrote good vibes. So it kind of came from actually not a great mood, if you will. And by the time it was over, how could you not be in a great mood? It's so lighthearted that you almost would think like, how do you write a song that simple? But you just tell the truth. And when you're in a bad mood, you have to pick yourself up out of it because nobody else is going to do it for you.
1: Yeah.
0: And that's honestly what the song taught me after we wrote it and after it became a hit. So therefore, I love playing it.

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Chris Jansen's taking over our show. And if you want to see the whole conversation, you can hear the podcast by giving us a follow at Rob and Holly Show. 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
1: Earlier, Chris Jansen was telling us the story behind the song Good Vibes and how it was inspired actually by his bad mood because he just wanted to go deer hunting. We're going to find out another hit song that Chris Jansen wrote that kept him from hunting next.
2: 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Yeah, they say.

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0: Well, Chris Jansen is here, and earlier he was telling us about the song Good Vibes was actually inspired by his grumpy mood, just because he wasn't deer hunting like he wanted to be.
1: They weren't grumpy, but I was just, I want to go hunting, and it was just one of those things, but, you know, I was turkey hunting the morning I wrote Buy Me a Boat, and I had to leave a gobbling bird in the woods. It was coming to me because I had a dedication on Music Row to write songs, and I was like, God almighty, like, I do not want to go down there, and I'm like about to get this turkey and I gotta leave the woods. Are you kidding me? And to write with somebody I don't even know. And and that's how Buy Me a Boat got written. So you know, it's done me well to leave the woods several times. I threw it

0: Melissa, Melissa, Melissa.
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0: I heard an urban legend that if you say Melissa's name three times, she'll randomly come back to work.
1: I think you're thinking of Beetlejuice.
0: Is that not the same person?
1: Good point. I guess it's worth a shot.
0: Melissa, Melissa, Melissa.
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2: Did he ever get that boat? But he can buy me a boat. Chris Jansen on the Friday Takeover.
3: So Me and a Beer was written around hunting season again, or no, different time?
4: Yeah, no, it totally was. Me and
3: Same?
4: A Beer was written. Me and a Beer was written, right in the pre-rut again. Yes, it sure was, yeah.
3: Normally, when it's hunting season, your brain is in the woods, but then that seems to be a little bit, historically, of when these great songs are coming. So it's almost like the second you stop thinking,
4: yeah,
3: you think. Does that?
4: It makes total sense. And I think that it's hard to figure out the psyche of people. Now I'm going to go deep here, but just being real. It's hard to figure out the psyche of people's brains. And I've always tried to figure out mine. And it's almost like I have to tell myself I don't want to do something in order to kick myself in gear. I don't know what you say there, mentally, get in gear and get it done. It's the weirdest thing, but it is the truth. Like,
3: yeah.
4: Otherwise, I, like most people, when it comes to the one thing that they do sometimes maybe the best or they're really talented at, you know, if you notice historically with really talented people only do their talent when they feel like it, right?
3: Right.
4: But you got all these millions of people who really just want to see the talent.
3: right.
4: And it's, and so I fight that inside myself, and it's not a bad fight. It's a

good fight. Yeah. It's an ebb and flow. Thankfully, I've just gotten to a place in my life to where I do write when I feel like it, and I don't do it as much as a day job as I did in the very beginning. And that's not to say that's a bad thing. I've had a lot of success getting going as I did it as a day job.

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1: Robin Holly Friday Takeover, starring Chris Jansen.
0: I want to get the story behind me and a beer.
2: Sure.
0: Can we? Because this is interesting to me, because you still don't drink, correct?
2: I drink a beer every now and again.
0: Every now and then? Yeah. Okay. I found that to be interesting, but tell us, where were you, what were you thinking, and what were you drinking when you wrote that song?
2: Well, first and foremost, I'll say this. Like, a lot of people forget there's great non-alcoholic beer out there. I wrote me and a beer for just, I wanted something in between Fix a Drink and Good Vibes. Mm-hmm, mm-hmm. And I went in with one of my co-writers from Fix a Drink and Good Vibes, Ashley Gorley, who's written like everything under the sun. And I said, we got to write this, and we got our heads together and we did it. And I went through all the titles on all the streaming services and things for Me and a Beer, and nobody had written it. Just like they'd never written Fix a Drink or Take a Drunk Girl Home or Buy Me a Boat or Good Vibes or Holding Her or none of those.
0: You're like, it's right there.
2: Done. Yeah, all yes, yeah. They never written any of my hits. So that's the one unique thing about my hits.
3: Prettiest girl I'd ever seen. Look at her, man, look at me. I thought I can't just walk up and ask her to dance.

0: Listen, I know we've all missed Melissa this week. 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
1: Hey, what did you say?
0: Oh, I didn't know you were in here, Kyle. I'm nothing. It was a great week.
1: You didn't have fun?
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0: Chris Jansen is here, and earlier he was telling us the story behind his latest song, Me and a Beer, and how he researched that title before he wrote it.
1: Even though Me and a Beer doesn't theoretically say a whole lot, it's really just an earworm ditty. I mean, really, truthfully, but it has never been written before. So, you know, that it's hard to find titles and melodies and things that were never written before. But if you go back historically through my catalog, except for me, you never ever once heard Drunk Girl, ever. Mm-hmm. You never heard Buy Me a Boat. That was an all original title. Even Fix a Drink, wildly enough, which I would have thought that would have been written a million times.
2: Yes.
1: Correct. Good Vibes, even. There's not, I mean, if you think the song Good Vibes, you generally speaking think mine.
2: Yep.
1: Me and a Beer, I searched and searched. I was like, surely there's a song called Me and a Beer Can, and there was not. So that's one thing I take a lot of pride in. And even songs that didn't go number one but were big hits, like that were on the radio, big hits, and then they had solo records like Holding Her, which was only in the top 20. But that song, Truck Yeah, what I wrote for McGraw, that you never heard that before. So I'm really conscious of that when I write. I like to make sure that the titles have not, I try my best at least,

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1: You've got to be thinking about the live show in this, because all these songs, like when we see you live, it's like an explosion.
2: Thank you.
1: Really, of like this great, good energy, and all these songs are all part of that. But are you thinking that when you're writing these, like, oh, this is going to be, oh, people are going to go crazy on this one?
2: Yeah, I do think about that personally. But one thing I've found is that, you know, okay, for instance, like I have two number one songs, one called Done and one called All I Need Is You. And they're not rowdy, raucous songs. They're just mid-tempos, but I think they're great songs. And clearly they spoke to people and they became hits. But I try to always personally think that way, derivatively, like, oh, I need to write something rowdy and up tempo and boom, boom, boom. But those are not always the songs that become the single. So okay, it's just really the luck of the draw. And if honest God's truth, I just play everything for Kelly. And if she thinks she has a great ear for that. And, you know, she has a dog in the hunt because she wants me to win, because if my music is winning, she's winning and we're all winning and everything. And she's managing me and the whole thing, you know, so we're one in this together. So I play everything for her, and she's kind of my first sounding board. And then after that, you know, you play around for a few people, but, you know, you get so many opinions all the time. And you just try to do what your heart thinks is best. And for instance, with Me and a Beer, it did sound like a hit to me. I thought, well, it sounds like we went in to write that, and we wanted to write something in between Good Vibes and Fix a Drink. And so Me and a Beer was right in the middle. Perfect. And if you listen to it, it has both elements of each song, plus its own nuances, but it sounded like a hit. So I was like, yeah, we're going to go with this one. And it turns out it's a hit. So it's another top 10 big record. So I'm thankful for that. But, you know, you never know.

posting our interviews on our socials, so make sure to give us a follow so you don't miss anything. Follow us at Rob and Holly Show. And yes, you'll see a lot of the conversation with Chris Jansen right there.

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1: Oh, we've been talking songwriting with Chris Jansen with songs like Buy Me a Boat and Good Vibes and Me and a Beer. It does seem that Chris has mastered the art of writing really fun, upbeat songs. So we're going to talk to him about that next.

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3: 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Most seem to be bragging on results, but are they true or misleading? For example, in some cases, a firm may try a case even though the at-fault party has no lawyer, then brag in the ad about their results. 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Happens all the time. 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

0: Well, Chris Jansen is here with us. And Chris, I feel like you seem to have mastered the art of writing fun, upbeat songs.
1: I always try to write derivatively towards that. What do I think the people would enjoy the most? And one thing I think I've learned from people is, yes, they want authentic and real, but they also, there's a big majority of people that really just want to, they've been working all week at a 9-to-5 job and they're over it and they just want to like not do nothing for an hour or 90 minutes or so. And they don't care about, they don't care too much about words. They just want to hear something that feels good.
2: Fun.
1: And dance, exactly. Just something fun and not have to think about it that much. And so my music kind of falls into that. It falls into both categories, but
2: yeah.
1: You know, I like to make people feel good, dude. It's like if you can bring somebody out of anxiety, depression, or something like that, you know, almost unknowingly, I think that's one of the greatest gifts God could ever give a man, is to be able to have a job that naturally helps people out of whatever slump they might be in. And it's kind of part of my mission, honestly, with music. I just want to hope to make somebody happy with it. And if you're happy, I'm happy. And

Hey girl, what's up? I know it's late, but I knew you'd pick it up. Nah, I ain't drunk. Okay, maybe I do have a little buzz, but

0: Let's check in on the Serta counting sheep.
1: Why aren't we counting anymore?
2: Well, the all-new Serta Perfect Sleeper has the Q4 support system that helps relieve aches and back pain.
1: We'll never get counted again!
2: Nope.
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0: Chris Jansen has taken over the show. And Chris, you love hunting. And we saw on Instagram the buck that you got in Florida. That thing was huge. I always thought that deer in Florida were small.
1: The further south you get, they are.
2: Okay.
1: You know, when you get close to the Keys, you get like Keys deer, which are endangered and, you know, protected. But as you get further north, remember that North Florida in the panhandle is right. I mean, within 10 minutes of where we're hunting, I can be in South Alabama in a peanut field.
2: Okay.
1: If I drive 30 minutes, I can be in South Georgia into an even bigger peanut field. And so you have a lot of those genetics that cross over right there. And that's just a really good, it's a really good soil content. I mean, I'm getting stupid here, but
2: no,
1: it's good soil content. You have a lot of oak trees, you have a lot of ag land, and the deer are just frankly bigger. And especially, I mean, hey, I don't care if you're in Tampa or if you're in Okeechobee, okay, let's say South Florida. If you manage the deer correctly, you can do it just like Tennessee or in Michigan or Missouri, wherever you are. If you manage them correctly, you can grow big deer. That just means you can't hunt and harvest everything that walks by. I'm real big advocate for that and work really hard to do it. And I want part of my legacy someday to go down as a great conservationist. I'd like to be

known as that. And, you know, the circles that I run in with real friends just happens to be those circles, you know? So that's just what I love. Music started out as my hobby when I was a kid, and quickly I began making money as a kid, starting at 9 years old, playing everywhere I could, just Elks Lodge, Knights of Columbus, you know, whatever, Eagles, field parties, birthday parties, whatever. You know, it became my job, but it's always been my job hobby, meaning that I enjoy it. That has always afforded me the luxury to do the things that I have deep passion for in my heart, which is, you know, faith, family, country, hunting, fishing, conservation, and very simple things, but that's really who I am.

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0: Chris Jansen is here, and it is time for a last laugh. And Chris, because you are our guest, we love to have our guests decide who will be the comedian for last laugh. So who makes you laugh, Chris?
1: Phil Hanley is my favorite.
0: Phil Hanley. I don't think I know Phil Hanley.
1: Phil Hanley is kind of like a crowd work guy.
0: Okay.
1: And he just, dude, trust me when you look him up. Oh, it's unbelievable. We'll check him
2: out. Prettiest girl I'd ever seen. Look at her, man, look at me. I thought I can't just walk up and ask her to dance.

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1: Well, it is our last laugh, and Chris Jansen has been taking over our show all night, and he picked Phil Hanley to be our last laugh comedian.
2: I'm extremely dyslexic. When I was a kid, I was in special ed all through school. My mom would do all my homework, all my projects, and then they still put me in special ed. And my sweet mom would always say to me, you know, there's nothing to be ashamed about being in special ed. And I'm glad she felt that way, because technically she was in it too. And I was like, yeah. It's wild. If your mom does your homework, parent-teacher conferences, it's like a different... It's a different vibe. So the teacher would be like, I think Phil needs to put in more effort. And my mom would be like, how dare you? He's working full-time. He's raising three kids. He is... He's a modern woman. Dyslexia is tough because you don't see it coming. I had no idea, you know? Like, kindergarten went well. I arrived in the first grade and just everyone started reading. I'm like, nah, I'm going to stare out the window for a decade. But you guys, you do your thing. Six. I found out I wasn't going to learn how to read at six. That is young. Did you get bad news about the future? Six. That's like pulling a kid aside and being like, hey, there's a good chance you're going to be a degenerate gambler. He's like, what are the odds?

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1: Well, we appreciate you and thank you, because I know it's not an easy road getting there, but you've done all the work and you've given us the music and we appreciate it so much.
2: Well, I appreciate it.
1: Thank you for the music.
2: You're welcome. Ain't nothing in life is supposed to be just footloose and fancy free. Most people think that music is just this big lavish thing. And yeah, it is in some regards. I don't really care about that part. But it's at the end of the day, it's a job. It's our job. And everybody's job has these pedestals. You have to keep climbing up this ladder all the time. And it's like, I'm good with it. It's just part of, if it wasn't like that, what would be the motivation to do it? Honestly,
1: right. I appreciate it. Absolutely love you so much. Well, thank you for all the time. And congratulations, by the way, on the success of the song.
2: Thank you very much. Thanks
1: and
2: for having
1: everything
2: me.
1: Else.
2: I appreciate it.
1: I will. Thanks, Chris. All right. Absolutely. I tell Kelly I said hi.
2: I'll sure do it.
1: All right,
2: see you.
1: Thanks. Bye. My name.

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3: They arrived in Germany under a cloud. Pacioppoli, the match fixing scandal, had just broken in Italy, threatening to demote Juventus and disgrace the league. Several squad members faced charges back home. Coach Marcello Lippi turned isolation into fuel. Italy played pragmatically, ruthlessly. Goalkeeper Gianluigi Buffon conceded just 2 goals all tournament, 1 penalty, 1 own goal. They beat Germany in the semifinal at extra time. Fabio Grosso curling home a beauty in the final minute. Then France in Berlin. Penalties. Grosso again. The last kick. Trezeguet missed. Italy's 4th World Championship. The squad lifted the trophy and dedicated it to the country, to the league, to the friends back home waiting for verdicts.
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4: Hey, it's me, Holly. Good morning. And we are counting down the 20 biggest songs in country music this week. Coming up, John Morgan joins us to play a little game called Sing Your Answers. But first, before we kick off this week's countdown, let's rewind to last week's number one song. Here it is. It's Jordan Davis with Turn This Truck Around.
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1: I'm not a very good singer, but you are.
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1: Turkey Swiss.
3: We gotta hit up.
1: Do you like anything
3: maybe
1: on
3: we should
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3: John's.
1: No mayo or nothing?
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3: with mayo and mustard.
1: Perfect. I think he did a pretty good job. Here he is at song number 20. It's John Morgan and Kid Myself.

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That was song number 18, Ella Langley and Morgan Wallen with I Can't Love You Anymore. And now we're going to go back to 1993. Toby Keith scored his very first number one hit of his career with this song, and it would become one of the biggest country songs of all time. Here's Toby Keith with Should Have Been a Cowboy, a featured song on this weekend's Countdown.

0: There goes song number 17. That's Luke Bryan, Country, and She Knows It. And moving into number 16 this week is Zach Top with South of Sanity. And you know, we love getting the story behind the song. So what is the story? Zach Top tells us.
1: Well, South of Sanity, I think, I've always loved this song. It was written a while back. Wrote it with Mark Nessler and then obviously Carson Chamberlain. I think that while it's written from the perspective of a touring musician, it can kind of be a pretty universal feeling for anybody that their job takes them away from home, whether you're a truck driver or in the military or any manner of things that might take you away from home. It's that balance between chasing what you love and what you want to do and maintaining a home life and a stable family as well. And I think that can be a challenge for a lot of people. And this song just kind of speaks to the mental turmoil of trying to balance that stuff and make it happen. So I hope some folks can relate a little bit, and maybe this song is a bit of a comfort to them. It definitely has been to me, and I love it. So,
0: well, here it is, South of Sanity, song number 16, Zach Top. Playing

There goes song number 15, Tucker Wetmore and Brunette. And if you ever wondered, what is like the biggest collab of all time? Well, right now, it might be the one with Hardy, Eric Church, Morgan Wallen, and Tim McGraw together here on MacArthur, coming in at song number 14.

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with Ride, Ride, Ride. That's a song that George Burge wrote, and he crossed his fingers when he asked Luke Bryan to be on it, and he sure did. Now, before we get to song number 12, we got to say happy birthday to Ronnie Dunn from Brooks and Dunn. Now, he was born in Texas back in 1953 on this day. And of course, Ronnie Dunn became one half of one of the most awarded duos in country music history. They just recently won an ACM. It's Brooks and Dunn, and here they are with Red Dirt Road, another featured song on this weekend's countdown.

with Wrong Hearts, and still to come, which country artist says that Nickelback's Chad Kroeger has become a mentor to him? We're going to hear that story coming up, and we'll find out who it is. First, though, it's song number 11, Kane Brown.

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4: Well, it is the Rob and Holly Top 20 Countdown. And coming up, we've got a featured song from Tim McGraw that spent 5 weeks at number one back in 1999. But a lot of people don't realize that the song was actually recorded by another artist years earlier. So we'll get the whole story on that coming up. First, though, it's song number 10, Bailey Zimmerman and Chevy Silverado.

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That's Morgan Wallen with Don't We at song number 9. And now a featured song on this weekend's countdown, the Tim McGraw song that spent 5 weeks at number 1. And that is the song Please Remember Me. But do you know the song actually wasn't first recorded by Tim McGraw? It was first recorded by Rodney Crowell back in 1995 before Tim turned it into a massive crossover hit. Here it is, Tim McGraw and Please Remember Me, a featured song on this weekend's countdown.

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0: Look at that. Jordan Davis has fallen back to song number 7. So that means we've got a brand new number 1. Who it'll be, we'll find out in just a few. First, though, it's Chris Jansen with Me and a Beer at song number 6.
1: Prettiest girl I've ever seen. Look at her, man, look at me.

That's song number 5, Corey Kent and Cole Wetzel and Rocky Mountain Low. And did you know this week marks 2 years since Morgan Wallen officially opened his bar in downtown Nashville? And I feel like this is the song that got it all started. It's Morgan Wallen and FGL and

0: Megan Maroney with Beautiful Things. And who is the artist that says that Chad Kroeger from Nickelback is their mentor? Well, it's none other than Josh Ross. And he talked about getting advice from Chad.
1: I was just on the phone with Chad 2 days ago. We're talking about some other festivals that are coming up. And he's just such a mentor. The whole crew was really great. Learned a lot. How to, you know, build a team and a camp, and especially at that level, and to be doing it for over 25 years too. So I learned tons from them. It was awesome.
0: Well, that advice is paying off, because here he is at song number 3. It's Josh Ross, Hate How You Look.

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13: 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But first, it's song number two, Ella Langley and Be Her. She-

0: Well, there goes song number two, Ella Langley and Be Her. And this week's number one song belongs to Riley Green with Change My Mind. But before we play it, you know, Riley says he's still surprised about how obsessed people seem to be with his personal life lately.
1: There's a strange interest in my personal life over the last year or so. Without me saying or really doing anything, they come up with all these hypotheses themselves. So it's fun for me to sit here and watch, and all my buddies get entertainment, my family. They all get entertainment by seeing these speculations about who I'm dating or what I'm doing. And yeah, man, if it introduces somebody to my music, I guess it's all right.
2: Yeah, it's like entertaining in so many. I do like drama a little bit, and
1: yeah.
2: I like, and that is one thing I said when I first started working with Rob. I go, man, what's going on? We need more gossip. What is it? Country music seemed
1: present.
3: Well, you brought it.
2: Yeah.
3: You asked for it,
2: Riley.
3: You brought it, Riley.
1: Yeah. If y'all want to, I'll give y'all permission. Y'all can just make up a story whenever y'all want.
2: I love it. Thank you.
1: If things are boring in country music, like nothing's really going on, you know?
2: Mm-hmm. Yeah.
1: Thomas Rhett and them haven't had a kid or anything, and there's just like nothing going on in the news. Just make up this dating allegations or something, and I'll confirm it on there.
2: Okay.
0: Well, when you put songs like this out, yes, we want to know all about your dating life. Here it is. Riley Green, Change My Mind, song number one.
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This week's number one song, the Rob and Holly Top 20 Countdown Show, is distributed by Infinity Networks. Thanks so much to our producer, Mark Lavin, executive producer, Tim Roberts, as well. And make sure to give us a follow at Rob and Holly Show or follow me at Giddy Up Holly. And we'll see you here next week for the hottest 20 songs in the country.

So good to start off your Saturday morning with Alan Jackson on US 99. Good morning. It's Candy. And you already know it's gorgeous out. It's Saturday. And it's also free ticket Saturday. You can win tickets to see Tyler Childers. 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

US 99, Chicago's country station. And for Kane Brown, his all-time Mount Rushmore of country music, he said he would definitely need to have George Strait up there and Morgan Wallen. He said probably even Ella Langley. She's killing it right now.

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Have you gone to a show yet this year? Well, I think it's about time, don't you? Right now, you can win tickets to see Tyler Childers at Wrigley Field happening July 12th. It's going to be a phenomenal show. And right now, you can win courtesy of Live Nation. 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

Megan Maroney. I'm US 99, who just kicked off her Cloud 9 tour. And, you know, she's going to be here at the United Center next week. That is going to be one hot show. Something new now from Luke Bryan by request. Something you want to hear, hit me up on the socials. Candy Chicago. Here's Country, and she knows it.

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US 99. And earlier we were talking about Morgan Wallen on tour and having technical difficulties with his piano last night. Well, we know when he comes here next month, that's not going to happen. It's all going to be gravy.

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I found it faster than anyone. 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

Candy. I'm US 99, and it's a big weekend. Lots and lots of graduations. If you go on social media, that's all you see are the photos of everybody looking good, too. I know Lockport High School, they've got that huge graduation going on today. Jason Aldean right now for all the parents getting ready. US 99.

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And although Morgan Wallen is known as the bad boy, he actually does a lot of good charity work. 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
0: Established in 1982. It's a 90s country weekend.

so good that the weather's cooperating. So there's Dew Division over in Westtown, which is always so much fun, going on all weekend long. Of course, the Hot Dog Fest in Portage Park, Mayfest over in Lincoln Square, Porch Fest in Lakeview, and the Magnificent Mile Art Festival. I'm sure I've missed a few. You guys can let me know what else is going on. US 99.

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Chicago's country station, US 99, Chris Jansen, with something new from him. And he says he's not really into the acting thing yet. He wouldn't mind doing it here and there, but music is his

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1: Shout out to Betty. She just checked in and gave me a ring here in the studio. Hi, it's Candy on US 99. And we're inside our free ticket Saturday. You want to win these tickets? You want to see Tyler Childers July 12th, Wrigley Field. 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

US 99 with the latest from Hardy and Eric Church and Morgan Wallen all together. And this is just one of those songs that makes you deep, especially if you're out about boating or maybe you're on the bike today. Perfect weather for it. 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My name.

0: Hello, it's Candy on US 99. Happy Saturday. And Riley Green, he's got that acting bug, says he can't wait to do more roles. And we already know he's going to be on The Voice. And he's got that brand new album that's going to be dropping this September.
1: If you showed up, I wouldn't let you in.

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Whether you're listening to him in the car or if you're seeing him in concert, the guy sounds exactly the same.

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0: Established in 1982. It's a 90s country weekend.

Lil Randy, Travis here on this 90s Country Throwback Weekend. Hey, it's Austin from Melissa and Austin. Yeah, that's right. I'm hanging out with you here on a Saturday evening here on US 99. And we're going to have a good time. I'm going to give away some tickets a little bit later. And playing great music until then. So hit me up on socials at Austin Huff. I love you.

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It's not that we don't want to give away the Morgan Wallen tickets every weekday morning with the Nashville Know-It-All. It's just that you have to beat me in country music trivia, and I'm just really good at it. I'm sorry. I don't mean to be. I want to give someone Morgan Wallen tickets every weekday morning at 7:20, but we just haven't been able to do so yet because I'm just so good at country music trivia. But I will give you some Tyler Childers tickets coming up next with a free ticket Saturday. Keyword. Another

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I can't give you a favor, Jelly Roll, but I could give you Tyler Childers tickets when he comes to Wrigley Field July 12th. We got a pair courtesy of Live Nation, and if you want a chance to win these, all you got to do is text the word RAIN right now. R-A-I-N, as in I hope it does not rain on July 12th, and you'll be automatically entered to win. Now, this is a free ticket Saturday, so I'm going to have another keyword coming up for you an hour from now. The more keywords you enter, the more chances you have.

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That right there is Jordan Davis, the guy we spoke to yesterday on Melissa and Austin. My name's Austin. I'm the Austin part of Melissa and Austin. And a fun fact about me is I used to fold jeans at the mall with a guy by the name of Russell Dickerson. Yeah, the same Russell Dickerson who sold out Red Rocks just a few weeks back. This is his brand new latest song, Worth Your Wild. This is awesome. I love it. I love him. I love you. Give this a listen here on US 99.

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0: Established in 1982. It's a 90s country weekend.

How many of you had high school prom in the 90s? Because did that song take you back? I'm sure it did. Hey, it's a 90s country throwback weekend here on US 99. My name's Austin. Hit me up on socials at Austin Huff. Let me know if there's any country throwbacks you would love to hear at Austin Huff on Instagram, Twitter, and TikTok. You can just slide into my DMs there. Here's some brand new with Chris Jansen. It's two of my favorite things.

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We are very blessed to be country music fans here in the city of Chicago because it feels like everyone in the genre is coming to town this summer. You've got Tyler Childers playing Wrigley Field July 12th, which I will have tickets coming up in about 6 minutes, or at least a keyword for you to win those tickets. But also next week, Megan Maroney's got two nights at the United Center. Here's Beautiful Things on US 99.

And I find myself going back to the summer of 2024, last time Kenny Chesney was in town at Soldier Field. And speaking of another guy playing another stadium in town, Tyler Childers is going to be at Wrigley Field July 12th. I've got tickets courtesy of Live Nation. 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I got another keyword coming up an hour from now. It is a free ticket Saturday. The more keywords you enter, the more chances you have to win.

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played that song for my daughter once, and she was hooked immediately. She's 4 years old. She loves that song. 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Look, I'm an Ella fella, so I would love for my daughter to be like Ella Langley. She's awesome, and she's very easy to love. You see what I did there? Here's brand new from Dustin Lynch on US 99.

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0: Established in 1982. It's a 90s country weekend.

Watermelon Crawl here on this 90s Country Throwback Weekend on US 99. Is watermelon one of those fruits that, like, you only see in the summer? Like, I couldn't imagine eating watermelon in the dead of winter, especially here in Chicago, right? Am I alone in that? Are there any other things that you can only do in the summer? Like, other than, like, the pool and everything, like, maybe, like, the foods that you eat and everything. What is something that you've got on your mind? 312-946-4995. Shoot me a text. Is watermelon the only fruit that you can eat?

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Love me some Dylan Scott. Hey, it's Austin from Melissa and Awesome, hanging out with you here on a Saturday. I've got some Tyler Childers tickets to give away coming up next with your next keyword on this free ticket Saturday. That's coming up in about 6 minutes, so don't go anywhere there. I'm also going to play some brand new Kane Brown. This is his latest right here with Woman on US 9.

Just hearing her voice makes me think of Sunday night football, you know, and I've been waiting all year for Sunday night, really, to be honest with you. Hey, I've got a pair of tickets to see Tyler Childers when he comes to Wrigley Field on July 12th. These tickets come courtesy of Live Nation, and if you want a chance to win them, text the word SHAKE, S-H-A-K-E, SHAKE, to 312-946-4995. 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The more keywords you enter, the more chances you have to win. Good luck. Every-

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believe Megan Maroney week is already upon us. Next week, she's doing two nights at the United Center. Really looking forward to that. Hey, what's going on? My name's Austin. You hear me every weekday morning from Melissa and Austin. I'm hanging out with you here on a Saturday. And you can hang out with me any day of the week, any hour of the day on social media at Austin Huff. Slide into my DMs there. I love interacting with you. I love chatting with you. As long as you're not just blatantly asking me for concert tickets, then I'm just going to ignore you because I anything else, but I'd love to interact with you there at Austin Huff, Instagram, Twitter, and TikTok. Here's some brand new music from Luke Bryan. It's country and

I used to live near a Cumberland Road, and I'm pretty sure there was a church on it, too. I wonder if that's the one Shenandoah is singing about there. Hey, it's a 90s country throwback weekend here on US 99. My name's Austin from Melissa and Austin, hanging out here on Saturday. Check us out next week on Melissa and Austin, because all week for the 5 at 8:35, we've got Windy City Smokeout tickets. Yeah, you want to win them? Hit us up next week during the 5 at 8:35. All you got to do is win some country music trivia. It's not that hard.

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0: 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I should stop asking questions before you get up and leave.
1: Some people tell me I am as beautiful as you, Thomas Rhett, which I know is a compliment for me. It's a diss for you, but you're my doppelganger. What can I say? Hey, it's Austin from Melissa and Austin. I got one more keyword on this free ticket Saturday to win those Tyler Childers tickets when he comes to Wrigley Field. So don't go anywhere. It's coming up in 6 minutes, just under 6 minutes. Another

0: It's a free ticket Saturday here on US 99, Chicago's country station. I got those Tyler Childers tickets for you when he comes to Wrigley Field July 12th. These tickets come courtesy of our friends at Live Nation, and if you want to win them, you got to text in the word STORY to 312-946-4995, as in, yeah, I'd like to hear a story. 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

That's Josh Ross here for you. I'm Austin from Melissa and Austin. I'm heading out. If you want to catch our Tim McGraw interview, text the word BEST into our text line, BEST to 312-946-4995. We'll send the link right to your phone. We had a lot of fun this week without Melissa, but she returns on Monday. I got to go. It's Saturday night. I'm leaving you in good hands with Coop's Rockin' Country Saturday night coming up next. Hit me up on socials at Austin Huff, Instagram, Twitter, TikTok, at Austin Huff. Hit me up there. Love to interact with you there. I'm leaving you with some brand new low cash, though. This is called Wrong Hearts right here on US 99, Chicago's country station. I love you.